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2: Airlines say passengers deserve better as Scotland, Northern Ireland and Northern England have faced more flight cancellations due to air traffic control issues. National Air Traffic Services said the problems were related to a software fault less than 2 weeks ago that caused more than 2,000 flights to be cancelled. Gordon Jewett is Chief Executive of Edinburgh Airport.
3: All of these things put pressure on the system. It's not the service we want to offer. And of course, the most impacted are the customers themselves and the airlines who are trying to offer that service to them. So our job is just trying to make sure that we're doing the best we can.
2: The migrant boat has reached the Kent coast without being intercepted. Five people have been detained and passed to Border Security Command in Folkestone. New analysis has found why the bacteria that caused the meningitis outbreak in Kent, in which two people died, was so dangerous. Scientists say the bacteria, which caused the infection, borrowed genetic traits from less harmful bacteria found naturally in the throats of many healthy people. And two pilot whales have been found dead after dozens were seen in distress off the coast of Northumberland. That's the latest from Radio News Hub. I'm Jules Eastbridge.
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0: There's Alex, pedalling off to work. And here's Nikki, driving off for a morning coffee. You know the drill, Nikki. Allow at least 1.5 meters when overtaking cyclists, or more if driving over 30 miles per hour. And for horse riders, like Joe on Daisy here, slow down to under 10 miles per hour and allow at least 2 meters. Whoever you meet, travel like you know them. Think. 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
2: Passengers deserve better. That's a message from Airline as the UK's faced more flight cancellations due to air traffic control issues. National Air Traffic Services said the issue is unrelated to a software fault less than 2 weeks ago that caused more than 2,000 flights to be cancelled. The chief executive of Edinburgh Airport is Gordon Dewar.
3: Well, obviously, we're still in the middle of this, another NATS failure that's come hot in the heels of the last one, which is incredibly disappointing and frustrating. So we're still working through, trying to manage the reduced flows that we're getting at the moment, which has meant some cancellations.
2: Five people have been detained and passed to Border Security Command after a migrant boat reached the Kent coast without being intercepted. The dinghy made it to shore at Folkestone yesterday morning. Scientists have discovered why the bacteria that caused a deadly meningitis B outbreak in Kent was so dangerous. Analysis has shown the bacteria that caused the infection bore genetic traits from less harmful bacteria found naturally in the throats of many healthy people. And two pilot whales have died after dozens were seen in distress off the coast of Northumberland. That's the latest from Radio News Hub. I'm Jules Eastbridge.
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is Shirley. You might not know who I am, but the reason I'm calling you is because I was going through my old man's pockets this morning, and I just happened to find your name and number. So woman to woman, I don't think it's being any more than fair than to call you and let you know where I'm coming from. Now, Barbara, I don't know how you're going to take this, but whether you be cool or come out of a bag on me, you see, it really doesn't make any difference. But it's only fair that I let you know that the man you're in love with, he's mine. From the top of his head to the bottom of his feet, the bed he sleeps in, and every piece of food he eats. You see, I make it possible. The clothes on his back, I buy them. The car he drives, I pay the note every month. So I'm telling you these things to let you know how much I love him.

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2: The chief executive of Edinburgh Airport says the air traffic control issue, which has caused flight disruptions for a second time this month, is incredibly disappointing.
3: It also means even the ones that are flying, they're out of place. So we've got long-haul airlines on remote stands and having to bust them where before we would manage to, or normally we'd manage to get them walking in directly into immigration.
2: Gordon Dewar says the National Air Traffic Control Service's problem shows something needs to change. Andy Burnham is set to meet Donald Trump for the first time as world leaders gather in New York for talks on the wars in Ukraine and the Middle East and the rapid development of AI. New analysis has found out the bacteria that caused the MenB outbreak in Kent, in which two people died, was so dangerous. Scientists say the bacteria that caused the infection bore genetic traits from less harmful bacteria found naturally in the throats of many healthy people. The outbreak back in March was linked to a nightclub in Canterbury, with 21 people diagnosed with invasive meningococcal disease in a week. And two pilot whales have been found dead after dozens were seen in distress off the coast of Northumberland. That's the latest from Radio News Hub. I'm Jules Eatsbridge.
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0: 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And here's Nikki, driving off for a morning coffee. 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Allow at least 1.5 meters when overtaking cyclists, or more if driving over 30 miles per hour. And for horse riders, like Joe and Daisy here, slow down to under 10 miles per hour and allow at least 2 meters. Whoever you meet, travel like you know them. 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
3: Passengers deserve better. That's a message from Airline as the UK's faced more flight cancellations due to air traffic control issues. National Air Traffic Services said the issue is unrelated to a software fault less than 2 weeks ago that caused more than 2,000 flights to be cancelled. The chief executive of Edinburgh Airport is Gordon Dewar.
4: Well, obviously, we're still in the middle of this, another NATS failure that's come hot in the heels of the last one, which is incredibly disappointing and frustrating. So we're still working through, trying to manage the reduced flows that we're getting at the moment, which has meant some cancellations.
3: Five people have been detained and passed to Border Security Command after a migrant boat reached the Kent coast without being intercepted. The dinghy made it to shore at Folkestone yesterday morning. Scientists have discovered why the bacteria that caused the deadly meningitis B outbreak in Kent was so dangerous. Analysis has shown the bacteria that caused the infection bore genetic traits from less harmful bacteria found naturally in the throats of many healthy people. And two pilot whales have died after dozens were seen in distress off the coast of Northumberland. That's the latest from Radio News Hub. I'm Jules Eastbridge.
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2: Andy Burnham will meet Donald Trump for the first time today as world leaders meet for talks on Ukraine, the Middle East and AI. The Prime Minister says he can trust the US President, insisting the special relationship between the two countries is as strong as ever. The NHS could be working smarter, not harder. That's what their productivity advisors are saying. They claim improving NHS productivity could save over 20,000 lives every year from treatable causes. The Health Foundation is calling for earlier diagnoses and less management from the government. Their spokesperson is Anita Charlesworth.
3: The NHS needs to spend money differently. We need to spend more money on capital. That means that people have the tools to do their job. We need to strengthen leadership in the NHS.
2: Martha's rule will be extended to hospital A&E departments in England, making it easier for staff and families to ask for a second opinion. From March 2028, medics in A&E will be able to call a dedicated number to trigger review. And England World Cup winner Sir Geoff Hurst has been awarded the Freedom of the City of London. From Radio News Hub, I'm Frankie Hairsine.
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0: is Alex, pedalling off to work. And here's Nikki, driving off for a morning coffee. You know the drill, Nikki. Allow at least 1.5 meters when overtaking cyclists, or more if driving over 30 miles per hour. And for horse riders, like Joe on Daisy here, slow down to under 10 miles per hour and allow at least 2 meters. Whoever you meet, travel like you know them. 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The Highway Code rules may vary in Northern Ireland.
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2: Andy Burnham will meet Donald Trump for the first time today as world leaders meet in New York. The Prime Minister insists that he can trust him. World leaders are due to discuss the Middle East, Ukraine and AI. Workers will be able to take bereavement leave for a broader range of relationships following a government announcement. Holly Hughes has more.
3: From April next year, the bereavement rights will apply to workers who lose a spouse or partner, parent, adult child or sibling. Women and their partners who experience a pregnancy loss before 24 weeks will also be entitled to up to 2 weeks of unpaid time off work. The announcement comes after a consultation aimed at ensuring the new entitlement is shaped with employers' and employees' needs.
2: Parents are being urged to keep an eye on their children who've just passed their driving test. A fifth of serious crashes involve someone aged between 17 and 24. And Taylor Swift will receive the first ever award for Artist Director at the 2026 MTV VMAs. She's also nominated for Best Album and Song of the Summer. From Radio News Hub, I'm Frankie Hersein.
4: 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Technology is saving Brits around 6 hours a week, according to new research from Smart Energy GB. But Abby Pope says it's not just the gadgets we use every day that make a difference.
5: While many of us love our smartphones and gadgets, some of the most useful technology actually works quietly in the background, like smart meters. If you're contacted by your energy supplier about switching out older smart meter hardware for new kit, then book in that appointment so you can keep benefiting from accurate billing and access to energy reward schemes and tariffs.
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2: Cloudy across the north and west, with rain moving into northwestern areas throughout the day. Largely dry across England and Wales, though, with some warm sunshine in the southeast and highs of 24 degrees Celsius.
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0: Radio News Hub, I'm Frankie Hairsine. Andy Burnham will meet US President Donald Trump for the first time today as world leaders meet in New York. The Prime Minister has previously been critical of Mr. Trump, but insists that he can trust him. Over 23,000 people have been killed or seriously injured in crashes involving a young driver in the past 5 years. A shortage of nurses is leading to patients deteriorating needlessly. That's the warning from the Royal College of Nursing today. And Taylor Swift will receive the first ever award for Artist Director at the 2026 MTV VMAs.
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2: Andy Burnham will meet Donald Trump for the first time today as world leaders meet for talks on Ukraine, the Middle East and AI. The Prime Minister says he can trust the US President, insisting the special relationship between the two countries is as strong as ever. Mr. Burnham also authorized providing military support to Saudi Arabia yesterday in their fight against the Houthi rebels in Yemen. A new right to leave for workers who have suffered bereavement will cover loss during early pregnancy, Holly Hughes reports.
3: From April next year, women and their partners who experience a pregnancy loss before 24 weeks, including miscarriage, a termination, and an unsuccessful IVF embryo transfer, will be entitled to up to 2 weeks of unpaid time off work. The government's announcement follows a consultation aimed at ensuring the new entitlement is shaped with the needs of employees and employers.
2: A shortage of nurses is leading to patients deteriorating needlessly. That's the warning from the Royal College of Nursing today. They say some people are waiting hours for pain relief, with hundreds of patient safety incidents each month linked to having too few nurses on shift. The RCN's latest report says there's around 23,000 nursing vacancies in England, but the full picture could actually be much worse. The head of the air traffic control provider, NAT, is facing calls to resign after a second issue within 2 weeks. A number of flights were delayed in Scotland, Northern Ireland and Northern England yesterday. 2 weeks ago, more than 2,000 flights were cancelled due to a software fault. Airlines like EasyJet and Jet2 are calling for better accountability. Almost 21,000 lives could be saved every year if the NHS improves its productivity. The Services Productivity Commission are calling for earlier diagnoses and less government management. Anita Charlesworth is from the Health Foundation.
4: Got lots of great examples of innovations in healthcare, but too often they're not being used across the NHS for the benefit of everybody.
2: The calls come ahead of the budget next month, where the Commission's hoping these changes are implemented. And England World Cup winner Sir Geoff Hurst has been awarded the Freedom of the City of London. The 84-year-old said, "It's an honour." From Radio News Hub, I'm Frankie Hersine.
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2: In football, Everton's James Garner and Nottingham Forest's Morgan Gibbs-White have been called up to the England squad after five players had to withdraw through injury. Cole Palmer, Marcus Rashford, Declan Rice, Kobbie Mainoo and Tino Livramento have all been declared unfit. Meanwhile, FIFA President Gianni Infantino has outlined his plans for reform in a letter to all 211 member associations. This despite coming under intense pressure over plans to create a private company to run the commercial aspects of the World Cup. UEFA have since led calls for Infantino to step down, but he says he's committed to leading football's governing body. Elsewhere, World Cup winner Sir Geoff Hurst says it's a great honour to be given the Freedom of the City of London. And in cricket, England face Sri Lanka in the first of a three-match ODI series at the Riverside in Chester-le-Street. Here's captain Harry Brook.
7: We're really trying to put them under pressure in the field with the bat and the ball, and we've said it a few times, we want to be one of the fittest sides in the world, and to do that we've got to work hard.
2: The hosts come into the series after completing a 3-0 T20 series sweep over Sri Lanka, but the focus now switches to the 50-over game.
0: BGM weather.
2: Cloudy across the north and west, with rain moving into northwestern areas throughout the day. Largely dry across England and Wales, though, with some warm sunshine in the southeast and highs of 24 degrees Celsius.
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0: Here's Alex, pedalling off to work. And here's Nikki, driving off for a morning coffee. You know the drill, Nikki. Allow at least 1.5 metres when overtaking cyclists, or more if driving over 30 miles per hour. And for horse riders, like Joe and Daisy here, slow down to under 10 miles per hour and allow at least 2 metres. Whoever you meet, travel like you know them. Think. 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The highway code rules may vary in Northern Ireland.
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2: 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So, dust off your leg warmers and come for a spin in my DeLorean. It's the 80s, baby.

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1: I never met you, but I wanted to invite you to the party. 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And it flickered to the future for a moment I could picture. 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
2: Andy Burnham will meet US President Donald Trump for the first time today as world leaders meet in New York. The Prime Minister has previously been critical of Mr. Trump, but insists that he can trust him, saying the special relationship between the two countries is as strong as ever. World leaders are due to discuss the Middle East, Ukraine, and AI. Workers will be able to take bereavement leave for a broader range of relationships following a government announcement. Holly Hughes has more.
3: From April next year, the bereavement rights will apply to workers who lose a spouse or partner, parent, adult child or sibling. Women and their partners who experience a pregnancy loss before 24 weeks will also be entitled to up to 2 weeks of unpaid time off work. The announcement comes after a consultation aimed at ensuring the new entitlement is shaped with employers and employees' needs.
2: Martha's Rule is to be expanded into A&E departments in England in 2028. It allows staff and family members to ask for a second opinion. It was brought in after the death of 13-year-old Martha Mills, whose family say their concerns were repeatedly dismissed. From March 2028, medics in A&E will be able to call a dedicated number to trigger review. The NHS could be working smarter, not harder. That's what their productivity advisors are saying. They claim improving NHS productivity could save up to 20,600 lives every year from treatable causes or without the need to spend more. The Health Foundation is calling for earlier diagnoses and less management from the government. Their spokesperson is Anita Charlesworth.
4: The NHS needs to spend money differently. In particular, we need to spend more money on capital. That means that people have the tools to do their job. We need to strengthen leadership in the NHS.
2: And Taylor Swift will receive the first ever award for Artist Director at the 2026 MTV VMAs. It's to recognize her work behind the camera, expanding the possibilities of music video and advancing the art of visual storytelling. She's also nominated for The Life of a Showgirl and Song of the Summer for I Knew It, I Knew You. That's the latest from Radio News Hub. I'm Frankie Hersine.
5: 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Technology is saving Brits around 6 hours a week, according to new research from Smart Energy GB. But Abby Pope says it's not just the gadgets we use every day that make a difference.
6: While many of us love our smartphones and gadgets, some of the most useful technology actually works quietly in the background, like smart meters. If you're contacted by your energy supplier about switching out older smart meter hardware for new kit, then book in that appointment so you can keep benefiting from accurate billing and access to energy reward schemes and tariffs.
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2: Cloudy across the north and west, with rain moving into northwestern areas throughout the day. Largely dry across England and Wales, though, with some warm sunshine in the southeast and highs of 24 degrees Celsius.
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2: Andy Burnham will meet Donald Trump for the first time today as world leaders meet for talks on Ukraine, the Middle East and AI. The Prime Minister says he can trust the US President, insisting the special relationship between the two countries is as strong as ever. Mr. Burnham also authorized providing military support to Saudi Arabia in their fight against Houthi rebels in Yemen yesterday. A new right to leave workers who have suffered bereavement will cover loss during early pregnancy, Holly Hughes reports.
3: From April next year, women and their partners who experience a pregnancy loss before 24 weeks will be entitled to up to 2 weeks of unpaid time off work. The government's announcement follows a consultation aimed at ensuring the new entitlement is shaped with the needs of employees and employers.
2: Piers Morgan says he's suing Earl Spencer over claims in his book about his late sister Princess Diana. Swansong Diana, My Sister hits the shelves today. Swansong Diana, My Sister hits the shelves today, in which the Earl makes a number of claims, including that the now King said they forget Diana after her death. Morgan's accused Earl Spencer of fabricating inaccuracies. Airlines are calling for better accountability after another technical issue with air traffic control services. Flights were delayed at airports in Scotland, Northern Ireland and Northern England yesterday, just 2 weeks after around 2,000 flights were cancelled over a software issue. Improving NHS productivity could save up to 20,600 lives every year. The Health Foundation's released a report ahead of the budget.
4: Governments and Whitehall need to stop micromanaging the NHS. They need to hold the NHS to account for the things like improving people's health. And they need to free up local people to manage the service.
2: That's Anita Charlesworth, the co-chair of the NHS Productivity Commission. They're also calling for earlier diagnoses to help relieve pressures on staff later down the line. And England World Cup winner Sir Geoff Hurst has been awarded the Freedom of the City of London. The 84-year-old was recognised for his outstanding supporting achievements for England and West Ham. He says it's an honour. That's the latest from Radio News Hub. I'm Frankie Hersine.
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2: Largely dry day across much of England and Wales, with some very warm sunshine in the southeast. Cloudy in the north and west, though, with some rain in the northwest. Highs of 24 degrees Celsius.

Good morning. Welcome along. It's Phil with you, absolutely live from Studio One in Prince Philip Hospital in Llanelli. We got 3 hours of legendary album tracks, memorable hits, new music from classic artists, and also some of my recent music finds. It's all a chance to discover new music which you might want to add to your collection or remind you about something which you already have and might wish to dig out and play again. And in today's show, the usual features, the mystery singer, the year in question. I've got a new bit, which is a sort of an archive section, which this week features the Beatles in an interview in 1964. Anyway, without further ado, let's move on with the Allman Brothers.

Radio BGM, and that's the Allman Brothers, a 1973 track from the album Brothers and Sisters. It's 22nd of September, and that means it's Elephant Appreciation Day. Oh dear. To promote awareness and conservation for Asian and African elephants. Well, that's quite a good cause, actually. And it's also National White Chocolate Day. So there we are. Going to get the old, the Milky Bar Kid, remember him? Oh, dear.

And if it's your birthday today, many happy returns. Hope the day's going okay for you so far. You share it with Joan Jett. Remember her? And she was from the Blackhearts with a song called I Love Rock and Roll. She's born in Wynwood, Pennsylvania, this day in 1958. And it's also the birthday of Chesney Hawkes, who's famed for the song The One and Only. And he's born in Windsor, so he must be posh, this day in 1971. So here are Joan Jett and I Love Rock and Roll, followed by The One and Only from Chesney Hawkes. Need your best singing voice for these two. It's Radio BGM. Good morning.

0: Chesney Hawks and the one and only. And if you're interested in the tides today off Llanelli, the high tide this afternoon is at 4:27 p.m. at 6.1 metres. 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And all the information about tides around the UK can be found at tide-forecast.com. 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
2: Here's Alex, pedalling off to work. And here's Nikki, driving off for a morning coffee. You know the drill, Nikki. Allow at least 1.5 metres when overtaking cyclists, or more if driving over 30 miles per hour. And for horse riders, like Joe on Daisy here, slow down to under 10 miles per hour and allow at least 2 metres. Whoever you meet, travel like you know them. 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
0: Right, a quick look now at a couple of what's-ons for you for the area over the next few days. On Saturday, the 26th of September, at 12:30pm in the Llanelli Goodshed, there's a pin cushion workshop. Ouch. The Autumn Steam Rally and Country Fair takes place at Pembrey Country Park next weekend, 26th and 27th of September, and that's well worth going along to. It's a classic country fair featuring massive steam engines, variety of vintage vehicles, and local market stalls. The End of Summer Community Camping and Healing Weekend, that takes place on Friday the 25th through to Sunday the 27th of September, and that's at Community Gatherings UK, which is located on 25 acres of meadow and woodland between Carmarthen and Llanelli. Stickman Live, that takes place at the Kilkenny Cat in Llanelli, which is in West End, Saturday 26th of September at 7:30pm. And finally for now, Carmarthen County Council Market Engagement event takes place Tuesday 29th of September at 9:30am at Pentra Owl Leisure Centre.
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0: This is Steely Dan and one of the all-time great oldies from them, and it's Do It Again.

Steely Dan and Do It Again. It's Radio BGM and some good news for the Welsh economy. Airbus has created 480 new jobs up on Deeside, making aircraft wings, as reported today in the Daily Post. And the South Wales Echo leads with a loaded gun found in a city flat in Cardiff. The Western Mail, that leads with the story of the leader of Neath Port Talbot Council, who has quit after being found drunk. And there's a picture of the new reform leader for Wales alongside you-know-who. And the council leader resignation, that's also the lead story today on the South Wales Evening Post. This is Ringo and Long, Long Road.

Right, who was that? And what was the name of the song? And when did it come out? I'll play it again in an hour's time and give you the answer around about 1:45. Here's Paul Skaggs and What Can I Say? 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

Status Quo and an oldie from them, which of course is In My Chair. We'll have a look at what's on in local cinemas a little bit later on. In the meantime, here's Van Morrison and Bright Side of the Road. Not to be confused, of course, with Morrison Van, which is a sort of milk float thing.

Van Morrison, and a familiar one from him. That's Bright Side of the Road. News coming up on the hour. And to take us there, it's Blodwyn Pig.

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2: Andy Burnham will meet the US President Donald Trump for the first time today as world leaders meet in New York. The Prime Minister has previously been critical of Mr. Trump, but insists that he can trust him, saying the special relationship between the two countries is as strong as ever. Members of the UN are due to discuss the Middle East, Ukraine, and AI. Workers will be able to take bereavement leave for a broader range of relationships following a government announcement. Holly Hughes has more.
3: From April next year, the bereavement rights will apply to workers who lose a spouse or partner, parent, adult child or sibling. Women and their partners who experience a pregnancy loss before 24 weeks will also be entitled to up to 2 weeks of unpaid time off work. The announcement comes after a consultation aimed at ensuring the new entitlement is shaped with employers' and employees' needs.
2: Martha's rule will be extended to hospital A&E departments in England, making it easier for staff and families to ask for a second opinion. The rule gives 24/7 access to an urgent review. From March 2028, medics in A&E will be able to call a dedicated number to trigger a review. It was brought in after the death of 13-year-old Martha Mills, whose parents say their concerns were repeatedly dismissed. Almost 21,000 lives could be saved every year if the NHS improves its productivity. The Services Productivity Commission has released a report calling for earlier diagnoses and less government management. Their co-chair is Anita Charlesworth.
4: Got lots of great examples of innovations in healthcare, but too often they're not being used across the NHS and not being used for the benefit of everybody.
2: The calls come ahead of the budget next month, where the Commission's hoping these changes are implemented. And Taylor Swift will receive the first ever award for Artist Director at the 2026 MTV VMAs. It's to recognize her work behind the camera, expanding the possibilities of music videos and advancing the art of visual storytelling. She's also nominated for Best Album for the Life of a Showgirl and Song of Summer for I Knew It, I Knew You. That's the latest from Radio News Hub. I'm Frankie Hersine.
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0: BGM weather.
2: A largely dry day across much of England and Wales, with some very warm sunshine in the southeast. Cloudy in the north and west, though, with some rain in the northwest. Highs of 24 degrees Celsius.

look away from big country. Can you tell which year this was? On 23rd of May of this particular year, the iconic 120-year-old Britannia Bridge, built by Robert Stephenson across the Menai Strait, was severely destroyed by a catastrophic fire started accidentally by two young boys. The Cleddau Bridge down in Pembrokeshire, and it was a bad year for that as well. During construction, a cantilever section, get my teeth in, collapsed, and the disaster resulted in the tragic deaths of four construction workers, and remains the last major bridge disaster in the UK. And on 11th of January of that particular year, Cardiff trolleybuses finished. Used to have those in Llanelli at one time. And the final trolleybuses ran on the Cardiff system on the 11th of January. And this was a big hit for Three Dog Night.

Three Dog Night, and Mama Told Me Not to Come. Now, there's a new album from David Bowie. You think I've lost the plot, but there are actually 10 unreleased tracks from David Bowie, and they were recorded in the early part of his career when he was known as Davy Jones. David Bowie, the Shel Talmy recordings, is... it's been billed as the most complete collection of tracks recorded by a nascent David Bowie with his then producer Shel Talmy. And the collection includes contributions from guitarist Jimmy Page, who go on to form Led Zeppelin, and pianist Nick Hopkins, who also worked with the Beatles, The Who, and the Rolling Stones. And this is one called Baby Loves That Way.

David Bowie and Baby Loves That Way from the new album called The Shel Talmy Recordings, which is quite an interesting mixture if you can get your hands on it. Also looking out for forgotten Beatles tracks. This is one from Help and it's called Tell Me What You See.

0: America and Tin Man, quick break, and I will be back with the Nitty Gritty Dirt Band on 94.9 FM in Prince Philip Hospital in Llanelli and around the world on the internet. 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

Nitty Gritty Dirt Band and Fire in the Sky. And if you're a child of the 70s, which probably means you're in your 60s or 70s now, then, excuse me, you probably remember the punk era, which seemed to sort of take over from about 1976, 77 onwards. So I thought I'd dig out three familiar punk sounds from that time, and we'll start with the Sex Pistols.

Well, for 70-year-olds everywhere. Never thought I'd say that back in the day. And that's three punk songs. It was pretty vacant from the Sex Pistols, followed by The Jam and Going Underground, and finally The Buzzcocks and Ever Fallen in Love. Right, let's have a quick look at what's on around the cinemas in the area this week. Practical Magic 2 is at Llanelli Odeon, as is Resident Evil, Heart of the Beast, Pressure, Shaun the Sheep, The Beast of Mossy Bottom, and Oasis Don't Look Back in Anger. Carmarthen View, pretty much the same. Cross Hands is showing Spa Weekend. That's on this Friday at 7pm. And next Monday and Tuesday, also at 7pm. And Brynaman Cinema is showing Practical Magic 2, Pressure, and Shaun the Sheep, The Beast of Mossy Bottom. Again, that's this week. And if you need further information or online tickets, then go to the respective websites and you can buy them there and get more information. Excellent. Right, let's move on with the Straubs.

There we are. Who, what, where and when. That was the mystery song for this week. And I'll give you the answer in about an hour's time when I'll play the song in its entirety. Now, Sassafras was a band formed in South Wales way back. And they were dubbed as a sort of Welsh Fleetwood Mac Eagles hybrid. See what you think of this.

Sassafras Riding High. They never really achieved commercial success, despite being signed by George Martin back in the day. Still performing in 2022, apparently, but not heard much about them since. BGM. This is China Crisis on BGM and Black Man Ray.

It's the Trems, Tremolos, Here Comes My Baby. 1967 song written by Cat Stevens and became an international hit for the Tremolos. News coming up, as ever, on the hour, and we'll move on with Crying in the Night from that Buckingham and Nicks combination.

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2: Andy Burnham's getting ready for his first face-to-face meeting with Donald Trump in New York later today. Holly Hughes has more.
3: It could be an awkward meeting between the two. Both have made barbed comments towards each other in the past. And President Trump referred to Mr. Burnham as the mayor of a town who was, quote, very liberal. But speaking on his way over, the Prime Minister said they'll be laughing that off. And he now appreciates just how strong the relationship between the UK and the US is. Mr. Burnham's also expected to speak at the UN later about the risks and opportunities of artificial intelligence.
2: Well, meanwhile, the Liberal Democrat leader is expected to use his party conference speech later to say we need to treat AI like we treat nuclear weapons. Sir Ed Davey wants a pause in the tech being developed further, warning if they advance too far, we'll be at the mercy of billionaires like Elon Musk to save us. A minister has insisted the UK's border is secure after a migrant boat managed to reach the Kent coast without being spotted. It's the first undetected landing for a year. All five people on board are now being held. Defence Minister Luke Pollard says a Home Office investigation is now underway to work out how it got through. Productivity experts say the NHS could be working smarter, not harder. The Health Foundation reckons being more efficient could save over 20,000 lives every year from treatable causes, or without the need to spend more money. Anita Charlesworth, their spokesperson.
4: The NHS needs to spend money differently. In particular, we need to spend more money on capital. That means that people have the tools to do their job. We need to strengthen leadership in the NHS.
2: Holiday firm TUI says it's seen more people booking last-minute getaways. That's despite a 7% overall fall in bookings by people in the UK, and even fewer so far for the coming winter. They say they're trying to cut costs to offset the impact of soaring fuel costs. And England bowler Mark Wood has announced his retirement from international cricket. The 36-year-old played 38 test matches over an 11-year career. That's the latest from Radio News Hub. I'm Phil Towers.
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2: Bright and sunny for most of the UK, although some heavy rain is making its way across Scotland and Northern Ireland. Slightly warmer today, though, with highs of 24 degrees Celsius in the south, 19 in the north.

Redbone and the Witch Queen of New Orleans. And before that, it was the voice of Maddy Pryor and Steel Eye Span and All Around My Heart. Now, we played three punk songs a little earlier, so I think it's time to even up the score a bit with three disco songs from the 1970s.

seems like a lifetime ago. It's Miss Grace from The Times. And before that, it was, of course, Superstition from Stevie Wonder. And at the start of those three, December 63, one that never failed to get them going. And that was, of course, The Four Seasons. Right, another one from David Bowie now, from his Shel Talmy Recordings album. And this is You've Got a Habit of Leaving.

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0: Steve Forbert and Romeo's Tune. You know, his voice reminds me of somebody else, and I can't quite place who it is. Meantime, here's Colin Blunstone. Do you remember this one?
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0: Colin Blunstone, and I don't believe in miracles. Time for a short break. Back very soon with Edgar Winter on 94.9 FM at Prince Philip Hospital in Llanelli. 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
1: Here's Alex, pedalling off to work. And here's Nikki, driving off for a morning coffee. You know the drill, Nikki. Allow at least 1.5 metres when overtaking cyclists, or more if driving over 30 miles per hour. And for horse riders, like Joe on Daisy here, slow down to under 10 miles per hour and allow at least 2 metres. Whoever you meet, travel like you know them. 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

0: Edgar Winter Group and Free Ride. And that reminds me to tell you that Free Travel is coming back on the Heart of Wales line for old gits like me. if you've got a concessionary pass, and that's from the 1st of October, which is rather good, and it includes Llanelli, Binia and Llangennos stations as well. So if you live near one of them, you can hop on the train, go to Shrewsbury for the day out. For nothing.
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we are. The Move with Roy Wood, of course. And tonight, quick look at the top five selling albums of this week so far. Time Flies, 1994 to 2009 from Oasis. That's at number five. Visitor from Sienna Spyro. That's at number four. You Seem Pretty Sad for a Girl, So In Something or Other, and that's Olivia Rodrigo. The Essential Michael Jackson, he's still hanging around there, and that's at number two. And it's the Ezra Collective. Here, Because of Hope, is the top-selling album in the UK so far this week. BGM.

That's Big Star and In the Street. And the result of the mystery song was Patti Smith and Because the Night.

Patti Smith, because the night, it's almost 10 to the hour, which means it's almost time for me to go. It's all Ian's.

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0: Well, that just about wraps it for today from me. Thanks for listening for the last 3 hours. Hope I haven't bored you too much. I'll be back at some point. Take care. Have a good week or a good month or whatever. And this is Phil Collins in the air tonight. And we'll finish after that with Tom Petty. Take care. Bye-bye now.

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2: Andy Burnham's getting ready for his first face-to-face meeting with Donald Trump in New York later today. Holly Hughes has more.
3: It could be an awkward meeting between the two. Both have made barbed comments towards each other in the past. And President Trump referred to Mr. Burnham as the mayor of a town who was, quote, very liberal. But speaking on his way over, the Prime Minister said they'll be laughing that off. And he now appreciates just how strong the relationship between the UK and the US is. Mr. Burnham's also expected to speak at the UN later about the risks and opportunities of artificial intelligence.
2: A man from Essex has admitted causing the death of his two-year-old son who fell from a hotel window in Cyprus. The boy fell from a fourth floor at the resort in Chloroquas back in July. The courts heard how his dad, who's not been named, was swinging him from side to side while holding him around his waist. A further hearing will take place next month. New figures from the RAC show petrol's now 40 pence a litre higher than it was at the start of the Iran war. It's now an average of 173 a litre, but diesel's seen an even bigger jump by 54 pence and is close to breaking the £2 barrier. At least 11 people are injured, two of them seriously, after a gunman opened fire at a high school in Turkey. It took place earlier today in the Turgutlu district in the west of the country. This suspected shooter has been arrested. More than a third of people with hearing loss say they've avoided public transport because of accessibility barriers. The Royal National Institute of Deaf People says all customer-facing staff should get special training. Natasha Robinson is their spokesperson.
4: What we really want to see is any opportunity where people are making local transport plans or purchasing new vehicles that they're thinking about what they can do to make their services more accessible.
2: And Piers Morgan says he's going to sue Earl Spencer as his book about his late sister, Diana, Princess of Wales, hits the shelves. In it, he makes a number of allegations about the King, as well as about Morgan, which the broadcaster insists aren't true. That's the latest from Radio News Hub. I'm Phil Towers.
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2: Bright and sunny for most of the UK, although some heavy rain is making its way across Scotland and Northern Ireland. Slightly warmer today though, with highs of 24 degrees Celsius in the south, 19 in the north.
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0: Watch up, you're listening to the number ones at one show here on Radio BGM. And my name's Greg Jones. We go now to the decade of Commodore 64's Sabutio and SodaStreams. This track was massive in the 80s too. Nothing but number ones here on BGM.
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listening to the number ones at one show here on Radio BGM with me, Greg Jones. And don't forget, you can listen in to my Tracks of a Lifetime show every Thursday evening between 8 and 10. Will you be in the den from 8 till 10? In the meantime, let's get back to the number one show, shall we?

Well, that hour flew by faster than Colin Jackson over a hurdle. That's it for the number ones at one show for today, but keep it locked here on Radio BGM and you'll catch me and our other fab DJs again very soon. Ta-da!

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2: All eyes will be on New York later as Andy Burnham meets face-to-face with Donald Trump before he gives a speech to the United Nations. Holly Hughes can tell us more.
3: It's fair to say the two haven't seen eye to eye in the past. The Prime Minister previously criticised Mr. Trump's supporters after the storming of the US Capitol building in 2021, while the US President recently called Mr. Burnham very liberal. But Mr. Burnham says that's all water under the bridge now. On his way over, he told reporters he trusts the President and the bond between both countries has never been stronger. It's thought the Middle East, defence and AI will all be on the agenda.
2: Well, meanwhile, the Liberal Democrat leader is expected to use his party conference speech later to say we need to treat AI like we treat nuclear weapons. Sir Ed Davey wants a pause in the tech being developed further, warning if they advance too far, we'll be at the mercy of billionaires like Elon Musk to save us. A minister has insisted the UK's border is secure after a migrant boat managed to reach the Kent coast without being spotted. It's the first undetected landing for a year. All five people on board are now being held. Defence Minister Luke Pollard says a Home Office investigation is now underway to work out how it got through. Now, if you've got poorly pets, well, vets will very soon have to make their prices a lot clearer. It's because of the biggest reforms to the sector in a generation. Things like standardised treatments and clearly displayed costs will be needed by December, so we can compare them more easily. Experts say there are too many barriers to public transport for people with hearing loss. The Royal National Institute of Deaf People says over a third avoid getting the bus or train because of a lack of things like sign language. Natasha Robinson's their spokesperson.
4: With technology, there is increased opportunity for more information in BSL, so we're really hoping the transport operators look to see where they can improve access to BSL.
2: And England bowler Mark Wood has announced his retirement from international cricket. The 36-year-old played 38 test matches over an 11-year career. That's the latest from Radio News Hub. I'm Phil Towers.
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0: BGM weather.
2: Dry and sunny for most of the UK, although some heavy rain is making its way across Scotland and Northern Ireland. Slightly warmer today though, with highs of 24 degrees Celsius in the south, 19 in the north.
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7: 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This is Radio BGM and welcome to Chris's Classic Chart Show. We're going back to September the 16th, 2007. What was the chart like 19 years ago? Well, we're about to find out. And we're going to start at number 35. Going down, last week it was number 30. It peaked at number 9 and spent 11 weeks in the charts. This is Mika. Big girl, you are beautiful.

0: beautiful.
1: Mika there, and Big Girl, You Are Beautiful. I think it was 2007 when I went with my now wife Rachel to, I think it was Manchester Academy, watching Mika live. And Life in Cartoon Motion is still a brilliant album, absolutely ahead of its time. So at number 32, going down, last week it was number 25, it peaked at number 16. It spent 8 weeks in the charts. This is Amy Winehouse and Tears Dry on Their Own.

Amy Winehouse there, and Tears Dry on Their Own. At number 31, a new entry. It would only peak at number 31 and spent just a week in the charts. This is Andy Lewis and Paul Weller with Are You Trying to Be Lonely?

28 going down. Last week at number 16, they only peaked with this at number 16. 3 weeks in the charts for Reverend and the Makers, He Said He Loved Me.

Reverend in the Makers, he said he loved me. And I tell you what, they've had a brand new album out in 2026, and it is absolutely brilliant. Haircut, particularly a great track. Number 25, Going Down, I'm sure you'll have heard of this one. Last week it was number 21. It had been a number one and spent 18 weeks in the charts. This is Rihanna featuring Jay-Z, An Umbrella.

Rihanna featuring Jay-Z and Umbrella there at number 25. At number 23, going up, last week it was number 42. It had been on an advert for chocolate featuring a gorilla. I'm sure you remember the product now. It did peak at number 2 this time around. 12 weeks in the charts. This is Phil Collins and a re-release of In the Air Tonight.

Phil Collins and In the Air Tonight. It's a very interesting chart, this, from September the 16th, 2007. At number 20, we've got David Guetta featuring Chris Willis and Love Is Gone as we reach the top 20. Kano featuring Craig David, This Is The Girl. At number 18, going up last week, it was at number 152. It peaked to number 18, spent just a week in the charts. This is The White Stripes, and You Don't Know What Love Is.

The White Stripes and You Don't Know What Love Is. At number 17, Kate Nash and Foundations. At number 16, Gym Class Heroes and Clothes Off. At number 15, Freaks and The Creeps Get on the Dance Floor. At number 14, another mysterious entry into this chart. A new entry. It would only peak at number 14 and spent just a week in the charts. But it had been 30 years since his death. This is The King, it's Elvis Presley and Party on Chris's Classic Chart Show. Some people.

Elvis Presley and Party from 2007. Can you believe it? Number 13, Fergie and Big Girls Don't Cry. Number 12, this is another amazing feature in the track. Going up, last week it was number 24. It peaked at number 2. 14 weeks in the charts for Luciano Pavarotti and Nessun Dorma. You're wondering why was this in the charts? It's a very good question. Well, Luciano Pavarotti had passed away on the 6th of September.

Luciano Pavarotti and Nessun Dorma. At number 11, Booty Love and Don't Mess With My Man, we now reach the top 10. Number 10, down on last week. Last week it was at number 9. It had peaked at number 9, but we're going to play it anyway. 3 weeks in the charts for Scouting for Girls and She's So Lovely.

Scouting for Girls at number 10, and She's So Lovely. At number 9, Timbaland featuring Kerry Hilson and The Way I Are. At number 8, With Every Heartbeat, that was Robin with Clear Up. But we're going to play number 7. Number 7, Down. Last week it was number 5. It peaked to number 5. 3 weeks in the charts for Girls Aloud and Sexy No No No.

Girls Aloud and Sexy No No No at number 7. We're going to play another one by an artist we've already had this week on Chris's Classic Chart Show. So last week it was number 6, it was still at number 6. It would peak at number 5. 9 weeks in the charts for Rihanna and Shut Up and Drive.

Shut Up and Drive by Rihanna there at number 6. Number 5, going up, AO Technology. That was by 50 Cent, Timberlake and Timbaland. But we're going to play number 4. Last week it was number 4. It was still at number 4. It spent 3 weeks in the charts. This is James Blunt and 1973.

James Blunt there in 1973. We reached number three. Last week it was number three. It was still number three. Kanye West and Stronger. But we're going to move to number two. Last week it was number two, and it was still at number two. 9 weeks in the charts for the Plain White Tees and Hey There Delilah.

0: Plain White Tees and Hey There Delilah. So, number one, last week it was number one, and it was still at number one. 4 weeks in the charts for Sean Kingston and Beautiful Girls. We're not going to play that track, but what I will say is we'll be back with more great music next Tuesday, 2 o'clock, here on Chris's Classic Chart Show. Don't forget, you can catch up anytime on Mixcloud as well. Thanks for listening. A very eccentric chart there from 2007, and I'll be back with more next week. I've got about 30 seconds to tell you what was the top 5 in the albums chart on the 16th of September 2007. Though at number 5, Natalie Imbruglia with Glorious, the singles, 97 to 2007. That was a new entry. Down at number 4 was Amy Winehouse and Back to Black. At number 3, a new entry, Katie Tunstall and Drastic Fantastic. At number 2 was Curtis by 50 Cent. And the number one album on September the 16th, 2007 was Graduation by Kanye West. Bye-bye.
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3: All eyes will be on New York later as Andy Burnham meets face-to-face with Donald Trump before he gives a speech to the United Nations. Holly Hughes can tell us more.
4: It's fair to say the two haven't seen eye to eye in the past. The Prime Minister previously criticised Mr. Trump's supporters after the storming of the US Capitol building in 2021, while the US President recently called Mr. Burnham very liberal. But Mr. Burnham says that's all water under the bridge now. On his way over, he told reporters he trusts the President and the bond between both countries has never been stronger. It's thought the Middle East, defence and AI will all be on the agenda.
3: A man from Essex has admitted causing the death of his 2-year-old son who fell from a hotel window in Cyprus. The boy fell from a 4th floor at the resort in Chlorokas back in July. The court heard how his dad was swinging him from side to side while holding him around his waist. A further hearing will take place next month. New figures show a record number of children in Scotland are living in temporary accommodation. Over 10,500 were classed as homeless, up 5% on last year. The Scottish Government says it's putting record amounts of money into housing to tackle the issue. At least 11 people are injured, 2 of them seriously, after a gunman opened fire at a high school in Turkey. It took place earlier today in the west of the country. The suspected shooter has been arrested. More than a third of people with hearing loss say they've avoided public transport because of accessibility barriers. The Royal National Institute of Deaf People says all customer-facing staff should get special training. Natasha Robinson is their spokesperson.
5: What we really want to see is any opportunity where people are making local transport plans or purchasing new vehicles that they're thinking about what they can do to make their services more accessible.
3: And finally, Piers Morgan says he's going to sue Earl Spencer as his book about his late sister, Diana, Princess of Wales, hits the shelves. Well, in it, he makes a number of allegations about the King, which he denies, as well as about Morgan, which the broadcaster insists aren't true. That's the latest from Radio News Hub. I'm Phil Towers.
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7: Technology saving Brits around 6 hours a week, according to new research from Smart Energy GB. But Abby Pope says it's not just the gadgets we use every day that make a difference.
8: While many of us love our smartphones and gadgets, some of the most useful technology actually works quietly in the background, like smart meters. If you're contacted by your energy supplier about switching out older smart meter hardware for new kit, then book in that appointment so you can keep benefiting from accurate billing and access to energy reward schemes.
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3: Heavy rain will move slowly across parts of Northern Ireland and Scotland this evening. Stay mostly dry and cloudy in England and Wales, though, with the odd spot of drizzle in the north and the west.

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2: A squeezing across the chest. 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
2: Andy Burnham's getting ready for his first face-to-face meeting with Donald Trump in New York later today. Holly Hughes has more.
3: It could be an awkward meeting between the two. Both have made barbed comments towards each other in the past, and President Trump referred to Mr. Burnham as the mayor of a town who was, quote, very liberal. But speaking on his way over, the Prime Minister said they'll be laughing that off, and he now appreciates just how strong the relationship between the UK and the US is. Mr. Burnham's also expected to speak at the UN later about the risks and opportunities of artificial intelligence.
2: Next, four people have died in a house fire in Merseyside. Merseyside Fire and Rescue Service says crews were called to the blaze at a semi-detached house in Stone Square in Bootle. UK government borrowing rose in August to the second highest level for the month on record. It's piling pressure on Chancellor John Healey ahead of his first autumn budget. Public sector net borrowing rose to £18.3 billion in August, which was £3.5 billion more than what official government forecasters had been expecting. New figures from the RAC show petrol's now 40 pence a litre higher than it was at the start of the Iran war. It's now an average of 173 a litre. Diesel's seen an even bigger jump by 54 pence and is close to breaking the £2 barrier. More than a third of people with hearing loss say they've avoided public transport because of accessibility barriers. The Royal National Institute of Deaf People say all customer-facing staff should get special training. Natasha Robinson is their spokesperson.
4: The other thing that is important is that people are making complaints where screens aren't working, so the operators are able to identify where there are failings. But our research shows particularly deaf people aren't making complaints because they don't think anything's going to change.
2: And vets will very soon have to make their prices a lot clearer. It's part of the biggest reforms to the sector in a generation. That's the latest from Radio News. I'm Tanita Sims.
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6: Ahead of International Equal Pay Day on Friday, a campaign fighting for equal pay for supermarket shop floor workers is stepping up its efforts. Here's Jolie Braley, MBE, a campaigner for improved workplace rights.
7: The equal pay cases brought by shop floor workers shows the fight for equal pay is not over. Equal pay is a legal right, but we have to enforce it. 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
2: Heavy rain slowly moves across parts of Northern Ireland and Scotland later, staying mostly dry and cloudy in England and Wales with the odd spot of drizzle. Lows of 11 degrees Celsius.
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0: There's Alex, pedalling off to work. And here's Nikki, driving off for a morning coffee. You know the drill, Nikki. Allow at least 1.5 meters when overtaking cyclists, or more if driving over 30 miles per hour. And for horse riders, like Joe on Daisy here, slow down to under 10 miles per hour and allow at least 2 meters. Whoever you meet, travel like you know them. Think. 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The Highway Code rules may vary in Northern Ireland.
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2: Andy Burnham will insist the UK is not on the slide as he makes his United Nations debut as Prime Minister later. He'll address the UN General Assembly in New York after his first face-to-face talks with the US President Donald Trump. In his address, Trump says he believes the US will make a deal with Iran.
3: But I believe we'll make a deal right after the election because it doesn't make sense for them not to.
2: Next, four people have died in a house fire in Merseyside. Merseyside Fire and Rescue Services crews were called to the blaze at a semi-detached house in Bootle. Chief Fire Officer Nick Searle says four people had died and another person has been taken to hospital in the intense fire, which spread very rapidly. The Liberal Democrats leader used his party conference speech to say that we need to treat AI like we treat nuclear weapons.
4: Artificial intelligence is already changing our lives in ways we notice and ways we don't. Handled well, it could cure diseases, make work easier, but handled badly, it concentrates more power in fewer hands than at any point in human history.
2: Sir Ed Davey wants a pause in the tech being developed further, warning if they advance too far, we'll be at the mercy of billionaires like Elon Musk to save us. Former DJ Tim Westwood has been charged with two additional offences dating back to 1991 and 2004. The 68-year-old will appear at Westminster Magistrates Court on a date still to be fixed, accused of indecently assaulting a teenage girl of the age of 16 or 17 in Hammersmith and Fulham in 1991. And in other news, the Shuckley Cum Dancing Live Arena Tour will return in 2027 with 29 shows around the country. The live tour kicks off at Birmingham's Utilita Arena on January 22nd. That's the latest from Radio News Hub. I'm Tanita Sims.
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6: Technology is saving Brits around 6 hours a week, according to new research from Smart Energy GB. But Abby Pope says it's not just the gadgets we use every day that make a difference.
7: While many of us love our smartphones and gadgets, some of the most useful technology actually works quietly in the background, like smart meters. If you're contacted by your energy supplier about switching out older smart meter hardware for new kit, then book in that appointment so you can keep benefiting from accurate billing and access to energy reward schemes.
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2: Heavy rain slowly moves across parts of Northern Ireland and Scotland later, staying mostly dry and cloudy in England and Wales with the odd spot of drizzle. Lows of 11 degrees Celsius.
0: It's 5 o'clock.

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0: night from 10.
1: Telly star Will Best has revealed he and his dance partner Diane Buswell will be dancing the samba for their first performance on Strictly this weekend. The pair were partnered up in the launch show on Saturday and said they're working hard in rehearsals. Meanwhile, the show's arena tour will be back next year, they've said. It kicks off in Birmingham in January before taking in a number of cities, finishing up at the O2 in London in February. Channing Tatum has hit back at speculation that he was behind an Instagram account that criticised his ex-fiancée. The actor split up with Zoe Kravitz in 2024 after 3 years together, and he insists he just has the one page that he posts to. Kravitz has since been romantically linked with One Direction star Harry Styles. And Miranda Hart says that taking part in The Celebrity Traitors was made all the more challenging because of her chronic illness. The TV star's previously spoken about being diagnosed with Lyme disease and then further complications that followed, which have caused her to suffer from extreme fatigue and brain fog. She's starring on the hit TV show, which returns to our screens a week on Thursday.
2: Oh, yeah. It's 5 o'clock somewhere.

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2: Andy Burnham's making his United Nations debut as Prime Minister later. He'll address the UN General Assembly in New York after his first face-to-face talks with US President Donald Trump. In his address, Donald Trump says it's time AI was given a rebranding.
3: Artificial intelligence, hereinafter officially called super intelligence, changing the name, and that the use of the word artificial makes intelligence fake. It makes it sound fake, and it is not fake. It's actually amazing.
2: Meanwhile, here, the Liberal Democrat leader wants a pause in the tech being developed further.
4: That is a threat not only to our country and our communities, but to the future of our whole species. Some of the very scientists and engineers building this technology are warning that super intelligent AI could, and this is a direct quote, kill us all.
2: Sir Ed Davey used his party conference speech to say we need to treat AI like we treat nuclear weapons. Two men have been arrested over a suspected terrorist plot to target the Jewish community in Manchester. The men, who are aged in their 30s, were arrested on suspicion of offences under Section 41 of the Terrorism Act 2000 in Newton Street on Sunday. The Metropolitan Police say they're aware the news will cause further concern to the Jewish community. Piers Morgan's vowed to press ahead with suing Earl Spencer. That's despite the author apologising over an error in his memoir about Diana, Princess of Wales. Spencer's made a raft of claims in the book about the king, as well as about Morgan, which the broadcaster insists aren't true. The current El Niño has reached record-breaking levels weeks before it's to peak. That's according to the Met Office, who say it will have far-reaching impacts on weather patterns likely around the world. For the UK, that means an increased likelihood of wetter and stormier conditions during autumn and early winter. And if you've got a poorly pet, vets will soon have to make their prices a lot clearer. It's because of the biggest reforms to the sector in a generation. That's the latest from Radio News Hub. I'm Tanita Sims.
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Judas Priest and the Red Hot Chili Peppers kicking off our 80s versus 90s rock show special. So, who remembers MTV? Wow, MTV had a massive influence on the rock scene following its launch in 1981, due to it giving music a visual and aesthetic platform with the rise of music videos and things like that all happening. So this really helped create the hair metal and glam rock. Do we remember all of that? We'll be talking a little bit more about the history of the 80s and 90s throughout this show. But up next, let's head back to the 80s with a bit of Skid Row.

It's not often we get to play the full 8 minutes and 42 seconds of Guns N' Roses November Rain, which was officially released as a single back in February the 18th, 1992. So, the 80s was typically famous really for that synthesizer heavy production, flashy glam metal as we mentioned earlier. But in 1989, MTV launched MTV Unplugged, which was an acoustic performance show. It really stripped away the overproduced heavy synthesizer aesthetics of the 80s rock music. And it really demanded that hard rock and heavy metal bands prove their acoustic and songwriting talents in an intimate live setting. So MTV Unplugged always really makes me think about Nirvana, which have that brilliant recording album from MTV Unplugged. But we will talk about Nirvana a little bit later as they are lined up. Next, however, this is a bit of Stevie Nicks with Edge of 17 even.

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AC/DC Thunderstruck there on this special 80s versus 90s rock show. So the 90s, while it saw the rise and tragic fall of the Seattle's grunge scene, but it did also see the explosion of pop punk, which we will be discussing a little bit later. Earlier on, we did touch on a bit of Nirvana, obviously that majorly famous grunge band, absolutely brilliant if you ask me. Well, in 1991, Nirvana's album Nevermind famously knocked Michael Jackson off the number one spot, which really proved how great grunge was at its time. On that note, this is Smells Like Teen Spirit

Van Halen with Jump There, which was released on the 25th of December 1983. Now, back to the 90s. So the 90s was the start of pop punk hitting mainstream music with the likes of Green Day, The Offspring and Blink-182. The 90s was only the start of pop punk, though, because they really took off in the noughties. So on that note, this is a bit of Green Day.

Wow. That's just about it from me on this week's special of the 80s versus 90s rock show. Thank you very much for your company. If you've enjoyed this, then do head over to the Radio BGM website where you can find a full schedule and also download our app so you can listen to Radio BGM whenever you like. I'm going to leave you with this. This is a bit of Ozzy Osbourne with Mama, I'm Coming Home.

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2: Prime Minister Andy Burnham says he and Donald Trump have established a good connection in early discussions.
3: The Falklands that we mentioned, and you were going to listen to us on those issues amongst others. So it's been great to be with you and the team today. We really appreciate it.
2: They met for the first time today since Burnham became Prime Minister. He says the relationship with the US matters to the UK. But the US President told Burnham the UK's agreement with Mauritius to hand over the Chagos Islands is a terrible deal. Next, two men have been arrested over a suspected terrorist plot. They were targeting the Jewish community in Manchester. The men, who were aged in their 30s, were arrested on suspicion of offences under the Terrorism Act 2000. The Community Security Trust described the suspected plot as utterly chilling. Piers Morgan's vowed to press ahead with suing Earl Spencer despite him apologising. The author apologised over an error in his memoir about Diana, the Princess of Wales. Spencer's made a raft of claims in the book about the King, as well as about Morgan, which the broadcaster insists aren't true. Four people have died in a house fire in Merseyside. Merseyside Fire and Rescue Service says crews were called to the blaze at a semi-detached house in Stone Square in Bootle. The Liberal Democrat leader's used his party conference to say that we need to treat AI like we treat nuclear weapons.
4: Artificial intelligence is already changing our lives, and handled well, it could cure diseases. But handled badly, it concentrates more power in fewer hands than at any point in human history.
2: Sir Ed Davey wants a pause in the tech being developed further, warning if they advance too far, we'll be at the mercy of billionaires like Elon Musk to save us. And the Strictly Come Dancing Live Arena Tour will return in 2027 with 29 shows around the country. The live tour kicks off at Birmingham's Utilita Arena on January 22nd. That's the latest from Radio News Hub. I'm Tanita Sims.
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2: Dry across the south and southeast, though often cloudy elsewhere. Rain spreading southeast across Northern Ireland, Scotland, and into northwest England, becoming heavier by the morning. Lows of 11 degrees Celsius.

0: Shumai, welcome to What's Your Story, right here on Radio BGM. I'm James Owen, and for the next hour, you'll hear from one of my recent guests on the podcast, What's Your Story. Every week, I get to hear personal stories about people who impact their communities. Everyone has a story to tell. Let's find out. What's your story? Shumai, I'm Professor Canesta. What's your story? And we've got another exciting guest on the podcast here today. I've seen him both on the field and off the field. And we'll talk a little bit later about his interests outside of the world of business. But today in the studio, we've got a business owner and a self-professed social media geek. We have Alan Jones here on the podcast. Diolch, Alan, I'm dod.
1: Diolch, Croeso. Thanks for the welcome. Looking forward to this.
0: Looking forward to this. What can happen? I've definitely got a few rugby stories in here. We will slip those into the podcast later. But Alan, great to have you down. You run your own agency along with a great business partner, Libra Agency. That's what you're more known for. There's lots of other hats you wear, of course. But I'd love you to tell our audience, and what's your story today, in a couple of sentences. What is Libra Agency?
1: Yeah, so Libra is a media marketing company. We started it in 2023. What we do essentially is we create content. We deal with paid ads. So we run paid ads on social media, on Google, on all kinds of platforms. And then we do strategy and training as well in social media, digital marketing, that sort of thing. And as part of that, and I'm sure we'll talk about a bit about this later on, but as part of that, we also run a conference as well called Social Media Conference Cymru.
0: Yes, it's a fantastic conference that I've been to 2 out of 3. I missed the first one. I think I was busy on the first day in the Principality. But Alan, you've got a huge background in your own marketing and social media. As you said, you're a self-professed geek in the world of social media. What is it for you that growing up, you sort of fell in love with work? Because you've got to work in social media. You've got to enjoy it and like it to succeed in that industry.
1: Yeah, 100%. I don't think I'm your average sort of like social media lover, content creator, creative person that loves watching all sorts of silly content on social media. I don't think I'm that person. What I am is, you said social media geek. Yes, I think I probably am, really. I love the data side of it,
0: yeah, and the numbers
1: and I'm more operationally focused on how do you make this happen? We'll get into this, but how do you make a live stream happen on social media with, you know, a professional setup with the live stream? How do you do that? And getting pictures and sound from A to B and that sort of thing. And, dealing with, you know, the things that people will find utterly, utterly miserable and boring. So like things like copyright and things like that. I really love that sort of thing, you know? So, how do you fall in love with it? Yeah, good question. I think I fell into it much by accident, actually. It's, you know, I am 33. So growing up, it's very much been, you know, if you're growing up now, if you're in your teens now, then you won't know any different. But I think, you know, you go back to when I was in school and growing up, the smartphones became a thing, right? Yeah. So when smartphones become a thing, I remember having a Windows phone and then things developed into Android and then you get an iPhone.
0: Back then, social media platforms were like, when I was a kid, Bebo, MSN messaging.
1: Exactly that. And I always thought the latest technology, absolutely. And as you say, you know, we're talking about things like Bebo, MySpace and all that sort of thing. I was on all of them, you know, of course, as you probably were, and then Facebook when it started and then it went on. But I think you sort of fall naturally into that. But I think from a work perspective, I think this is where a lot of people get it wrong. You know, a lot of people think, well, I'm on social media, I can do it as a job. There's a lot more to it than that. Mm. So I think from a work perspective, I started sort of taking an interest in social media voluntarily, actually, with a few local groups and doing it that way. And then slowly it became part of jobs. So, you know, you do this job, which is doing a little bit of everything, you know, in good organizations like Mentor Iaith and Erith and that sort of place where you're expected to do a bit of everything as part of your job, and marketing is one part of that. And you know, in your early 20s, which I was at the time, social media, marketing, together, you know, that was it. And you had to do it. And then one thing led to another, and fell into a job. I applied for a job which was a bit around web design and social media as well. But then, you know, as things develop, then it becomes
0: the job role changed.
1: Exactly. So more and more focus on social media. So
0: was that Antonopoulos?
1: It was, yeah. So yeah.
0: Because that's where I first met you on the field. But I did work experience for a couple of days when I was studying in Coleg Segadu, my creative media production course, and yeah, I got to chat with you and he was showing me what you were up to back then when you were working in Antonopoulos.
1: Yeah, that's right. So I worked there for 2 or 3 years, I think, as primarily looking after the social media accounts of Heno, which is a Welsh daily television programme, Pnawn Da as well, and working a bit with Ralio and with SOC's weather accounts, which were run by Antonopoulos as well. So working on the social media strategy and content for those accounts, but also producing short form video for Hansch as well for S.X. So yeah, that's where I really got into social media as this is actually a viable job and a career.
0: And for you as someone who's a numbers and data guy, you know, early on in your career, then you're working in Antonopoulos covering all these social media channels. What did the data tell you? You know, what were some of the things you were looking at the data that would inform you to maybe make better content, let's say?
1: Yeah, I think data is at the centre of, or should be at the centre of every sort of feedback loop in social media, to be honest. The data will feed everything, or should feed everything, to be honest. And, you know, I was obsessed with the 1%, obsessed with the, how do we make this better? How, you know, we've got 5 days left of the month and we need 500,000 views to reach a record where we haven't been before. But how do we do that? And then the data would inform, right, this is the content that's working, this is who we're reaching, and this is the, you know, this is the successful stuff, this is the not so successful stuff, so actually we do more of this, and that would lead to growth, and the growth was, you know, quite significant, I'd say. You know, that's with a caveat of there was growth to be had. It was probably a fairly low base, because I think that's when social media was becoming more and more popular. But but you've still got to be there to make the most of the opportunity, haven't you? So
0: great, and that progressed into and it's probably, if you look back at the content that you were making on social media back then, what, 7, 8 years ago, that would look very different to what's out there today, wouldn't it? Different platforms and
1: I think what we were making last month would probably look different to what we're making today. That's how quick industry changes.
0: Yeah, that's crazy. So you went on to work at S4C. And that's where you sort of progressed in your career in social media. You were then leading a team up there. And tell me a bit about your experience of what you learned in that period.
1: Yeah, so I was lucky enough to get the opportunity to be social media manager at S4C when they moved from Cardiff to Carmarthen. And there were two of us working on social media at S4C to start with. I think the broadcasters saw, you know, the opportunity and the massive potential in social media. So I think what happened then was investment, heavy investment in social media resource and the team. So I was lucky enough to lead that team and build it from 2 people to 7 over a space of 4.5 years. We were looking after everything from strategy to data and everything in between. So that would be, you know, looking after, you know, data analysis, lives and troubleshooting live sport broadcasts. We had about 120 odd social media accounts, about 20% of which were run internally, and then 80% of them were run by independent production companies in the independent production sector across Wales. So there was a job to do to share best practice, to train these people who were working on this sort of stuff every day. So we were involved with that, and then, you know, additionally paid ads and the development and stuff of paid ads and how they came about for the broadcasters. So yeah, it was very, very wide ranging, and a lot of work, but a very, very rewarding, really enjoyable, to be honest.
0: And what point was it in that part of your life where you decided to set up your own business? Because you could still be in SOC. You left SOC to go and start Libra. So what was it for you that enticed you to make the leap to actually start your own business?
1: Yeah, so I think from a fairly young age, I always saw myself starting a business and running a business. Didn't really know what that business would be, mind, but I think that's a different story, isn't it? But I think over time, you know, you have a lot of conversations with a lot of different people. And I think what I saw with Elan, who's the co-founder at Libra as well with me, is, you know, opportunities for freelance work across Wales and that was increasing. And I think there was a real gap. So I think, you know, one conversation led to another, and it was like, well, actually there might be an opportunity here, because if that many people are looking for freelancers in social media and digital content, then there might be an opportunity to do something a bit different here. And I think that's what led to it, really.
0: It sounds like the work you were doing at SOC in particular, obviously Synopolis previously, but you were picking up those skills that you've now brought into a commercial offering that you now service clients in Libra.
1: Yeah, 100%. Yeah, definitely.
0: So you got it and did this, and I think, how long have you been going now, Libra Agency?
1: So we're on 2.5 years. 3 years in February, March time, I think. Yeah, 3 years in March. Wow. So
0: because I think I remember you early on in your inception, maybe even starting before you started the business. I think we might have had a coffee or something in a Reagan. You were telling me about this idea, making the jump. But yeah, it's exciting, and it's great that you've started it with Elan, because she's clearly just as passionate as you are to go on and pursue this career.
1: So yeah, so I think what we've got is something that's our skills and experiences complement each other. So Elan's got a background in marketing, a master's in digital marketing as well. My background is very much content and maybe more broadcasting and TV. But I think if you bring those two things together, you know, broadcasters are always going to need promotion. TV programs are always going to need promotion. It's a different conversation entirely about what happens to TV in the future, of course. But I think, there's always going to be the need for promotion. So how do you bring those two things together? And I think that's what we've got. And that's what we realized actually. Yeah. When you bring together the media, the content and the marketing and you know, the paid ads experience as well. And all those things come together,

0: you know, one guy building a DIY shed and then the next I'm following somebody else that I'm a loyal fan base of. But YouTube has just got such a huge opportunity to really capture a growing audience, and especially of young people. You know, television still is there, but television has to change to adapt where society has taken it. But it's great to see that you've saw that crossover. Broadcast needs digital to survive and promote itself, and you've got some of that skill set to help that industry.
1: Yeah, look, I don't think linear television is disappearing anytime soon. That's the first thing. But what is happening, and we can't ignore this in this industry, what is happening is the linear viewership is decreasing and digital viewership is increasing.
0: That's fact, isn't it?
1: That is happening, and it's been happening for several years now. It scares a lot of people. It does. It genuinely scares a lot of people, but it is happening. So I think, you know, you can't ignore that. As you said, YouTube is a massive opportunity. For instance, you know, you can think global, and you can get. I mean, gosh, you go back to what I said earlier about younger people growing up these days in social media second nature, right? In the same way, younger people growing up today, some of them wouldn't even know what an EPG is, an electronic program guide, to pressing the TV guide button on the TV. That's wild to me. That's wild. But actually that's the world that we're living in. And you've got to, as content producers, whatever you're producing content about, whether that's that you're a broadcaster, or whether that's that you're a brand, you've got to be where the people are. You've got to be where your consumers are, and you've got to find them. Because they're not going to come to you anymore. That shop window has moved. That shop window now is social media, isn't it? Rather than being the TV guide as it was before, right? So I think things are changing.
0: And do you see broadcasters are actually trying to tap into the opportunities of like YouTube as a growing platform?
1: 100%. 100%. You know, there's... Esperec launched their new strategy recently, and there's a big focus on YouTube, rightly so as well. Yeah. You know, it's not something you can ignore anymore. You know, where are these young people? If these young people are not watching linear TV, where are they? They're watching TikTok, they're watching YouTube. What are they doing? So, you know, that's where they're consuming the content. So broadcasters have got to be there, and I think that, you know, they are. I mean, a really good example of this is Channel 4.0 on YouTube. Loads and loads
0: is
1: of
0: that
1: really,
0: Channel 4 as a broadcaster? Well, is it?
1: Yeah, exactly. But it's a sort of strand for, you know, younger people.
0: Well, did I miss a rebrand? They're still Channel 4, but they're Channel 4.0. Well, that's good branding.
1: It's actually Channel 4.0.
0: Yeah. 4.0, okay. Great. So before we get on to more about broadcast and marketing, in your spare time, you're out on the field as a referee in rugby union. Yeah. And I tell you the story because I met Alan. The first time I'd ever met Alan was on the rugby field. I got to meet you later in a work capacity in Tinopolis, because I remember meeting you in Tinopolis thinking, oh, you've refereed me before. That's interesting. I can't remember what game it is. I've told you this story before, but you were refereeing, as I used to play for Furness United, it's my local team, and I can't remember who we were playing. We were playing a home game, and of course, at the start of the game, the referee comes to chat to the team and do your spiel, your script, and all of a sudden then, you know, the referee comes over, we're in a team huddle. All right, boys, yeah, I'm the referee today. And I thought, oh, it's Alan. Alan's referee, I say. Great, okay. And, you know, you were there in the team huddle, and it was like, Shwai Alan, all right, James. You did your spiel, you walked off. Oh, boy, he's like, oh, how do you know him, man? It's like, oh, I know Alan. And I just had this, like, cheeky smile and smirk. That game, you give me a yellow card. That was definitely motivated, because I was telling the boys, hey, we've got a referee on our side here today. But how wrong was I? Thankfully, it was only a yellow. I can't even remember what the infringement was.
1: It was quite a few years ago, wasn't it?
0: Yeah. Must have been about seven, 8 years ago. But yeah, that's something you do for fun. You love rugby, big Scarlets fan. Is that something that is important to you to help switch off from work to do something on the weekends?
1: I think it gives you an entirely different focus. I think in social media, you and marketing in general, you read a lot about people burning out, and

0: what refereeing does for me is it forces me to focus on something completely different. In a, I mean, people will think I'm mad. It's not relaxing at all. It's it's not. But it, what it is it's an entirely different focus. You know, quite often in high pressure situations in environments. But I enjoy it. It's in a weird kind of way. But also it makes me, like, it makes me switch off from, you know, it makes me put my phone away for a few hours. That, you know, and that's good. That's good. And you know, driving to games, maybe half an hour and a half away or whatever, and then the hour before the game, and then the 2 hours during the game, half an hour after the game, driving home. It's a completely different focus, and I think that's a really healthy thing.
1: That's good. And, you know, if you can thrive in making high pressure decisions on the field, that's actually going to sharpen your skills as a business owner and a decision maker working in marketing. So that's probably helped you be better at what you do in the world of business, for sure.
0: Again, people laugh when I tell them this, but honestly, the people skills, because you meet so many people. I've refereed for 17, 18 years, probably in excess of 1,500 games. So you meet so many people, you know, once or twice a week during the season, every week, basically. And these are people from all different walks of life. And you learn how to talk to them, how to manage them, how to get a rapport, and you've got to do that quickly. So I think, yeah, 100%, you learn people skills. Yeah. And it does help you. Yeah, 100%.
1: What's been your highlight as a referee for 17
0: years?
1: Oh,
0: gosh. Lucky enough to have officiated a few times at the Principality Stadium, which has been amazing, running the line there for various cup finals and stuff like that. And yeah, maybe in the middle one day, hopefully. But yeah, it's been great. But I referee at the moment at Division One mainly, which is, you know, it's pretty good standard in Wales, in terms of where, the amateur side of the game, which is great for me. It's you know, it lets me have that balance between work and rugby as well. So, really enjoy it.
1: Biggest challenge you faced refereeing?
0: Oh gosh, biggest challenge.
1: Or maybe challenge. Have you ever been hit on the pitch?
0: No, I think people are generally more sensible than that.
1: What is it about rugby, right? You know, we had Craig come on the podcast and we had a great conversation around, you know, some of the things that on a more higher profile referee experiences, abuse online, you know, you lost us the game and he's at death threats. It's unbelievable. But there's something, you know, that's an extreme example. But generally, I think the behaviour of rugby players towards the refereeing, there is this respect. If you compare that to football, some of the ways that professional footballers treat referees on the pitch is disgusting, mate. But there's something about rugby that, you know, there's that general respect there.
0: Yeah, 100%. I think at the professional end of the game, there is 100% the respect. As you come down the levels, probably not to the same level, if we're being completely honest. And I think, probably during the last few years as well, it's things have changed. I think society's changed as well. So there's different challenges, but again, it's how you deal with those, isn't it? As a referee. And, I don't profess to be the best referee ever. I don't think any referee is going to get 100% of the decisions right 100% of the time either. But I think there's a respect there that, and an understanding there that, yeah, you're not going to do that. And you're one person on the pitch. And I think in the community game at the community level, then I think the thing is, you know, there's an understanding that this is not like a full-time job. This is something that we do on Saturdays for, you know, in reality, very little incentive as well. So, yeah.
1: That's good. It's good that, you know, you've got something that you enjoy, and yeah, it takes your mind and your focus off, because working in social media is tough because you're constantly on your phone or you're constantly looking at a laptop, looking at the numbers, the data, and you know, the more we can switch off from those screens, the better we can rest. So, and it's a fast paced environment. And on that ground of being working in a fast-paced environment, that is social media, as you've said earlier. You know, what was last month's content is now out of date. Things like that blow my mind, to be honest. But a big part of you in Libra and your experience working in marketing is training yourself, training other people, the teams you've managed. That's a big part. And a big part of training is learning from other people. You and Ellen saw a bit of a gap. You want to upskill yourselves as owners of the business. You were going away to conferences, mainly outside of Wales, and you wanted to bring something different to Wales, which Social Media Conference Cymru now exists. But before that inception, that idea, there was nothing like it in Wales. So, you know, why did you start Social Media Conference Cymru?
0: Yeah, good question. And this was the thing. I think it was the first
1: nobody
0: day.
1: Nobody pays you to do that.
0: No, nobody, you know, to be completely transparent, it's a commercial venture. You know, we operate without public grants in the main to do that. But I think on the first day that we were starting Libra, it was literally the first day we were sitting down together and we were like, right, what are these, you know, where are these opportunities to go and be seen at conferences and learn some new things? You know, what's out there? So we started having a look, and I've said this before on online and stuff, but we started Libra with 800 quid each. That's what we put into the account. That's it. That's what we started with. And we knew that was going to cover, I don't know, not very much.
1: An email account.
0: Let's be fair. So, but that's what we started with. So, you know, we were like, right, where can we go? What can we do? And
1: both of you were working in SOC at the time. You literally quit your jobs to go and start.
0: Yeah. Definitely. Cliff edge, you know.
1: I didn't realize. I thought you had thousands of pounds of savings to invest in the company. 800 quid.
0: Yeah. Wow. Yeah, that's it. So, but, you know, we started there. That's where we started. So, we were looking at opportunities. We're looking at conferences. Oh, there's this conference. There's this conference. You know, there's a conference in London. There's a conference in Manchester. There's a conference in Birmingham. There's a conference in, it could be Paris, Geneva, whatever. And we'd kind of been to some of these conferences over the years in different roles and stuff, and been lucky enough to have employers that would support professional development in that way. But it's different when you're paying yourself, isn't it? It's really different. So then you look at the ticket price. It's, you know, hundreds. Maybe we saw conferences in London and outside of Wales that were £600, £700, £800 each for a ticket, you know? Wow. And then you add on the trains, famously expensive, to get to London on a train from Wales. And then you add on a hotel in London, and then you add on, lunch, you know, supper, you know, whatever you need when you're there, right? And then all of a sudden, this one conference becomes a really, really big sort of expense, four-figure expense. And then we were like, well, actually, nothing like this exists in Wales. So we were like, right, shall we try it? Should we try something? And we agreed on the first day that, yeah, let's go for it. Let's try something. So we booked a room at the Principality Stadium for the first Social Media Conference Cymru for 50 people. That's, you know, we were like, right, we're going to take a risk. This is, you know, might lose a bit of money on this, but we're going to book a room for 50 people and see what happens.
1: Yeah. Bear in mind, you know, you just started your business.
0: Yeah, exactly. You know, we do another client work on, obviously side by side with it, of course, but we were
1: gotta pay yourself a wage.
0: Yeah, absolutely.
1: Okay, so 50 people.
0: 50 people we booked for. 6 weeks we sold 270 tickets, sold out. That was the maximum we could have in the room. So
1: how the hell did you sell all these tickets? Through your network.
0: But doesn't that in itself prove that there's
1: the need
0: in Wales for this kind of conference, right? So very bootstrapped conference, let's be fair. But yeah, we put together a really exciting agenda. You know, tapping into networks that we already had, tapping into people who were doing really good things in social media at the time. I think we had FAW there, Welsh Government there, S4C there, AU Vodka there in the first year as well. So, you know, bringing together these people who were doing really good stuff in social media, and yeah, 270 people bought tickets in 6 weeks, and we were like, it's absolutely blown away, to be honest. But that proved the concept. That was the thing we needed, really, to think, actually, there's something in this. And people, you know, people don't get the opportunity to go to London because you can't afford it. So I think part of why this exists is, you know, it is cheaper, and it still is cheaper than pretty much every other conference like it. But also it's now the biggest social media conference in the UK in terms of attendees.
1: Wow.
0: So, and that's not happened, you know, but that's not happened sort of by chance. That's because we put something together that is, you know, genuinely good.
1: Giving people a reason to actually pay for a ticket and go to the conference.
0: Yeah, 100%. And, you know, we had people this year we just had the conference in September, and, you know, we had people this year from Poland, from London, from, you know, a guy flew in from New York for it. So it's starting to get a name for itself. And how do we build on that? That's the challenge.
1: Incredible. You had somebody fly from New York.
0: Yeah, yeah, yeah.
1: So that's unbelievable.
0: Yeah, it is.
1: It is. Well, great. It goes to show there's a need, and you fill in the need, and every year it's been different, and it's grown. So to see it in this third year.
0: Yeah, it has grown, and it's now 380 attendees, I think, we had this year. So, but like, yes, part of the reason is giving people in Wales an opportunity to go to an industry event like this. But part of the reason this exists also is to give people, talent from Wales, a voice as well. Because, you know, in all the conferences that I've ever been to across the UK and further afield, very, very rarely do you see somebody from Wales on the stage. Now and again, maybe, but very rarely. And there's a thriving, as you know, there's a thriving creative sector in Wales.
1: Yeah,
0: you know?
1: Massively.
0: And a lot of people doing a lot of good things and not having the opportunity to shout about that. So what we try to do with the agenda every year is we try to blend giving Welsh talent a voice with bringing in people who are doing, you know, fantastic things for outside Wales as well.
1: Yeah, so, of course. Yeah, it's a good mix because, you know, a large majority of those who are sharing on the panels and speaking, they're Welsh business owners, they're Welsh people working in industry, but also you're giving insight and value from those who are industry experts who come in. So, you know, you've had people from TikTok and the LinkedIn guru, he was awesome this year, blowing my socks off. But, you know, getting talent in. And that talent isn't something, you're not asking people for a freebie here, you're actually paying them for the value that they bring to deliver as well, isn't it?
0: Yeah, I think there's, you know, you've got to, particularly with freelancers, there's an element of time that goes into preparing presentations and bringing the value to the table. I think, you know, with brands and freelancers, everybody's different, but there's, particularly with somebody like, you say like the M guru and stuff, that's his job, isn't it? You know, and he spoke so well.
1: Like, brilliant.
0: But that's his job is he trains people on LinkedIn. But yeah, you've got to, this thing as a whole costs a lot of money to put on. And I think in Wales, I think we're guilty in Wales of expecting a lot for nothing.
1: Yes, that does happen.
0: Yeah.
1: Grant funding.
0: Yeah, 100%.
1: You know, a lot of businesses rely on funding. It's great. It's great we've got that.
0: Yeah.
1: It should be able to help us to grow. But yeah, you know, I was having this challenge, you know, because I'm, you know, speaking frankly on here, I'm looking into maybe putting on some workshops. And it's great you can have workshops. You know, if you go on Eventbrite, there'll be something on there for free, which is funded by SPF or something else. But I was thinking, you know, just to share some of that knowledge. I was thinking, you know, oh, well, we could put on a series of workshops. You know, I've got a lot of experience in filmmaking, in both photography, content creation, storyboarding, all these skills. I want to try and share. And you can, and thinking about it, commercializing it, right? Cash flow is a big challenge in our business. You know, we work with some big clients. It takes forever for some of them to pay us. So you've got a cash flow issue in the business. You've got staff to pay, rent to pay, and all these things tick over. So for me, I'm looking at, you know, how can we diversify as a company and increase our cash flow? Workshops and training, that's something we're trying to look into. But I'm thinking, you know, would you know, a small business pay 50 quid to come on a course? I don't know, because there's already things out there that are free, right? Because I think the mindset is, a lot of the times in Wales, oh, we want something for free.
0: Yeah, 100%. I think we both Ellen and I have spoken a little bit about this publicly on LinkedIn, and I think it's healthy to speak about it. Actually,
1: yeah, absolutely.
0: And it's you know, the costs. There are things you wouldn't imagine.
1: I'm guessing you probably had a challenge on the ticket prices. Oh, that's expensive.
0: 100%.
1: But when you compare that against what you're competing against outside of Wales, it's incredibly affordable.
0: Significantly cheaper. Significantly cheaper than other similar events. And that's not taking anything away from the similar events. We've been to a lot of them. They are brilliant.
1: Yeah.
0: They are brilliant. Genuinely excellent events. But, you know, I think in London there's I say London as a bit of a throwaway, but in London there's an acceptance that these things cost a lot of money, right? In Wales, maybe not so much. So, but there are so many costs you wouldn't even think of. You know, it's just everything is a cost. You know, there's a venue cost, there's costs for your AV. So, like, you know, we had a massive LED. Video wall this year, you know, all that stuff costs. It did. All that stuff costs, you know. So, we try and do, you know, selling tickets costs money, you know, with card processing fees, all that stuff costs money. It's, you know, we try and do a little bit of, getting the community involved in what they want. We did that through an ideas forum this past year. We weren't expecting people to give their time for free for that. You know, we were paying them for that time. So that costs money. There's so many hidden costs that add up to make this thing cost a lot of money. You know, and let's not forget either the time that goes into it.
1: Absolutely. But Social Media Conference Cymru, it's a fantastic event. I've enjoyed it. You know, both years we've been there, and proud to say we sponsored the event.
0: Yeah, and can I say, yeah, it's been great to have you on board as well. Diolch, thank you to Social Media Cymru for being ready to jump in that opportunity, really, to excuse me, to provide us content for social media. It's a big part of the day. So what we'll be doing over the next few months is we'll be sharing highlights from all the speakers, and that's thanks to your team for filming them on the day.
1: Thank you. I didn't pay many money to say that, but no, it's kind of you to share that. But yeah, for us, and I know what it's like when you're organising something, running an event, right? You and Elan, you haven't got time while you're up on stage welcoming people to go and film things. So, you know, it was a pleasure for us to be part of that. And I hope that we can continue this partnership, because I'd love to see it grow and get bigger and better. And I'm sure it will. Have you got a date for next year?
0: No. We're only just getting
1: on this year. Come next year. It'll be somewhere in Wales in 2026.
0: Yeah, probably be towards the end of September. But yeah, we've got a waiting list though. Socialmediaconference.cymru.
1: Get on the waiting list.
0: Yeah.
1: And for those who are listening, could you give some, you know, you're a social media geek. Are there any top tips you can give to somebody who is maybe running their own Instagram page, wants to try and grow their presence online? Any top tips you give for social media?
0: I think the main thing is when you asked me this just before the pod, and I couldn't answer you, to be honest, because there's so many things that go into this. But I think one of the main things is, I'd say you know, concentrate on what you know. And there's two things I want to share here. So one thing would be concentrate on, you know, you don't have to be on every platform. If you're reaching people on Instagram, they're reaching the right people on Instagram. Go for it, and just, you know, focus on doing one platform well rather than five platforms average, I'd yeah. say. That's
1: good tip.
0: That's the first thing. And probably the second thing is, when somebody asks you a target audience, don't say everybody. Because it's not, is it? You know, you need to hone in on who actually your target audience is. And when you've got a focused target audience, I think when you start measuring all your content against that goal of reaching this audience, you'll become more critical, self-critical of your content. And you say, actually, is this actually doing the job of reaching the people that I want to reach?
1: Mm.
0: So I think those are the two things: is do less platforms well,
1: yeah,
0: and actually know and define who your target audience is.
1: Excellent insight, Alan. That's why people pay you the big bucks to give them advice in marketing. If you could listen to anyone's story, somebody who's influenced you, inspired you, on the field, off the field, you know, we haven't had Nigel Owens yet. But if there's anyone who could listen to their story, whose story would you love to hear, Alan?
0: Oh, great question. You mentioned earlier that I'm a Scarlett fan as well. I think growing up, I think what I... One of the things I took big pleasure in growing up was watching the Scarlets in the late 90s, early 2000s. So I think it would have to be Gareth Jenkins. I could listen to him all day.
1: Gareth Jenkins.
0: Yeah, I'd pay big money to listen to that pod.
1: Well, we'll see if we can get him on. Gareth Jenkins. Brilliant. Alan, thanks so much for coming on. And it's great to see, you know, in your business journey, you know, all the things you're doing, you know, it's taken us 7 years to find the right team, and you've got an amazing team behind you as you're growing. But to see what you've done in less than 3 years is unbelievable. So Dione TILAN, you're doing fantastic things. And the conference, honestly, if you're working in marketing or you want to connect with people working in marketing, it is the place to go. Right here in Wales. So next year, you can go and find your tickets online at Social Media Conference Cymru. But if people want to know more about you and Libra, and perhaps you can help them in their business, where can they find you?
0: Yeah, again, good question. We're on two platforms. We're not on every platform. We're on two platforms. Going back to what I was saying about doing less platforms as well. So we're on LinkedIn and Instagram. We're on social media, SMC Cymru on Instagram. Also Libra Studio on Instagram. And also Social Media Conference Cymru and Libra Studio on LinkedIn. But also personal pages.
1: So you're not on Facebook, so. You?
0: No.
1: We tried to tag you on Facebook the other day. And it's like,
0: that's why you
1: can't find them. Yeah. No. Any reasons behind that?
0: I think our audience is probably more on LinkedIn than Instagram.
1: Good question.
0: Simple answer.
1: Great. No bet. Diolch yn fawr dod. And yeah, thank you for sharing your story here today and what's your story. And yeah, excited to hear and see the progress for you and Ellen for years to come.
0: Diolch yn fawr. Thanks for the invitation. Really enjoyed it.
1: That brings us to an end of another episode of What's Your Story. Thanks to our guests this week and to you for your company over the last hour. Don't forget to subscribe to the podcast to hear more episodes. And to find out more about Story Cymru, follow us on social media. Join us again next time for another story from me, James Owen. We're lucky to.
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4: A squeezing across the chest. 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
2: Relations between the US and the UK are more up now that Andy Burnham is Prime Minister than when Keir Starmer held the role. That's what the US President Donald Trump has claimed.
3: I think he's a natural business person. We've had a lot of discussions. Even before this meeting, we've spoken to each other numerous times on the phone. Yeah, I think so. He gets it. He understands what he has to do.
2: The US president made the remarks in his first face-to-face meeting with Burnham on the sidelines of the United Nations General Assembly in New York. Next, a woman and three children have died in a house fire in Merseyside. Merseyside Fire and Rescue Service says crews were called to the blaze at a semi-detached house in Stone Square in Bootle. Another person has been taken to hospital in the intense fire, which spread very rapidly. Two men have been arrested over a suspected terrorist plot to target the Jewish community in Manchester. The men, who are aged in their 30s, were arrested on suspicion of offences under Section 41 of the Terrorism Act 2000 in Newton Street on Sunday. The Metropolitan Police say they are aware the news will cause further concern to the Jewish community. Piers Morgan has vowed to press ahead with suing Earl Spencer. That's despite the author apologising over an error in his memoir about Diana, the Princess of Wales. Charles Spencer has made a raft of claims in the book about the King, as well as about Morgan, which the broadcaster insists aren't true. The Liberal Democrat leader wants a pause in AI being developed further.
4: That is a threat not only to our country, but to the future of our whole species. Some of the very scientists and engineers building this technology are warning that super intelligent AI could, and this is a direct quote, kill us all.
2: He used his party conference speech to say we need to treat AI like we treat nuclear weapons. And vets will very soon have to make their prices a lot clearer. It's part of the biggest reforms to the sector in a generation. That's the latest from Radio News Hub. I'm Tanita Sims.
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2: Dry across the south and southeast, though often cloudy elsewhere. Rain spreading southeast across Northern Ireland, Scotland, and into northwest England, becoming heavier by the morning. Lows of 11 degrees Celsius.
7: Nicholas Heath.

a hit in 1972 and 1982. Derek and the Dominoes there with Layla. Good evening. It's 8:05 on a Tuesday night. Nicholas Heath here. Welcome to Radio BGM's 80s show, live from the Prince Philip Hospital in Llanelli, where for the next 2 hours, it's nothing but music from the decade that I grew up and spent my teenage years in, the 1980s. Yep, we got the good, the bad, the popular and not so popular tracks of the 80s. You'll hear a huge variety on the show tonight. Got three tracks tonight from my 80s album of the week, Never Forever, from Kate Bush. That's taking you back to 1980. Three number ones at 8:30 from 1982 this week. And my 80s themed half hour after the news at 9 o'clock will be 80s hits with the word baby in the song title. So perhaps we've got some of your favourites amongst them. Stick around. We also got your 80s celebrity birthdays. Quite a lot today. We kick off with Tony Basil. Yeah, her of Mickey fame. Did you know she must have been in her 30s when she recorded that, because in 1943 she was born on this day, 22nd of September. She's 83 today, so she was 39 when it was a hit. Reached number one in America, number two in the UK, and she also went to work as David Bowie's choreographer on his Glass Spider tour of 1987 after working on his Diamond Dogs tour in 1974. So quite a talented actress, dancer, singer, Tony Basil. Here's Mickey, 83 today.

Tony Barnsley and Mickey, 1982. Going to say good evening to Ross from Morriston. He's tuning in early tonight. Thank you, Ross. Right, it's the 22nd of September, 2026. On this day, 1981, American composer Harry Warren died. He was 88. He wrote over 800 songs, including I Only Have Eyes For You, which was a hit for Art Garfunkel. And his songs are featured in over 300 films. Also today, 1985, the first Farm Aid benefit concert was held before a crowd of 80,000 people at the Memorial Stadium in Illinois. It was organised by Willie Nelson, John Mellencamp and Neil Young. And the event had been spurred on by Bob Dylan's comments at Live Aid earlier that year that he hoped some of the money would help American farmers as well as... the African ones. But it was a star-studded line of mainly country stars. John Denver, Bob Dylan, Glenn Campbell, Kenny Rogers, Kris Kristofferson. Farm Aid happened on this day, 22nd of September, 1985. Right, back to the birthdays. Born on this day, 1958. American rock guitarist, singer, songwriter and producer Joan Jett. She was a founding member of the Runaways. And with Joan Jett and the Blackhearts... scored a 1982 US number one single with I Love Rock and Roll, reached number four in the UK, and she's also known as the Godmother of Punk.

Thanks for the compliments so far. So I'm going to get some great tunes so far tonight, and it's only 20 minutes into the show. David Coverdale, singer-songwriter with Whitesnake. It's his birthday today, yeah. He's 75, born on this day in 1951. With Whitesnake, of course, they scored a UK top 10 single with that one, Here I Go Again. Reached number one, that did in the UK. David Coverdale was also the lead singer of Deep Purple from late 1973 to March 76. And from 1990 to 93, he collaborated with Led Zeppelin guitarist Jimmy Page on the album Coverdale Page. Right then, let's take our first track from our 80s album of the week for this week. Going to play you three tracks tonight from Never Forever, which was the third studio album by English singer-songwriter Kate Bush. It was released in September 1980 by EMI Records, and it was Kate Bush's first number one album and was the first album by a British female solo artist to top the UK albums charts, as well as being the first album by any female solo artist to enter the chart at number one. It's since been certified gold by the BPI. It featured the UK top 20 singles Breathe In, Army Dreamers and Babushka. The latter, of course, being one of Bush's biggest hits. So we'll play you all three singles from that album tonight, kicking off with Breathe In, which reached number 16 in 1980.

0: Here's Alex, pedalling off to work. And here's Nikki, driving off for a morning coffee. You know the drill, Nikki. 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
6: This is not a love song.

Public Image Limited. This is not a love song. Formed of course by lead vocalist John Lydon, but Peter Jones from the English post-punk band celebrates his 69th birthday today. That This Is Not a Love Song reached number 5 back in 1983. Time already, BGM is 29 minutes to 9 on a Tuesday night. Nicholas Heath with you until 10 o'clock. If you just join us, where have you been? We've missed half an hour of great music. 80s themed half hour still to come after 9 o'clock. Great tracks on that tonight. It's tracks from the 80s with the word baby in their title. That's what we're looking at tonight. Two more tracks, of course, from Never Forever, the Kate Bush 1980 album. So that's all your birthdays done and your celebrity gossip from the 80s. Let's do our three number ones this week now then. We're going to go back to 1982 to play you three records at the top of the charts there in 82. Have a listen to these. Maybe we'll do this one first, from the Traveling Wilburys. End of the

They were, of course, the Traveling Wilburys. Bit of a supergroup, Roy Orbison. Who else was in it? Perhaps you can help me. Perhaps I'm doing a pop quiz tonight. Roy Orbison, Jeff Lynne, I think Mark Knopfler was in it as well, and there's another one as well, but there we are. Text me or send me a message if you could remember who he was, because I can't. Right, let's do our three number ones from an 80s year now then, 1982. Here we go.

0: today, but had to go to visit you.
1: So that was our three number ones this week from 1982. The Jam, Beat Surrender, that was their last single. Rene Renato, Save Your Love, that was Christmas number one of that year, actually. And Bucks Fizz, The Land of Make Believe, the second of three hits that they had at the top of the charts back in the early 80s. Okay, so second track now then from Kate Bush, Never Forever, which is my featured album of the week. This one reached number 16 back in 1980, Army Dreamers.

That's Luther Vandross, their Never Too Much. And I just don't wanna stop. 7 minutes to nine, Radio BGM. I'm going to take this up to news. Here's David Bowie. 1986. Theme from Absolute Beginners.

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2: Prime Minister Andy Burnham says he and Donald Trump have established a good connection in early discussions.
3: The Falklands that we mentioned, and you were going to have to listen to us on those issues amongst others. So it's been great to be with you and the team today. We really appreciate it.
2: They met for the first time today since Burnham became Prime Minister. He says the relationship with the US matters to the UK. But the US President told Burnham the UK's agreement with Mauritius to hand over the Chagos Islands is a terrible deal. Next, Piers Morgan has vowed to press ahead with suing Earl Spencer despite him apologising. The author apologised over an error in his memoir about Diana, the Princess of Wales. Spencer has made a raft of claims in the book about the King, as well as about Morgan, which the broadcaster insists aren't true. Two men have been arrested over a suspected terrorist plot. They were targeting the Jewish community in Manchester. The men, who are aged in their 30s, were arrested on suspicion of offences under the Terrorism Act 2000. The Community Security Trust described the suspected plot as utterly chilling. The family of a man who was shot dead have remembered him as deeply loved as a fourth person was arrested in connection with the death. William Billy Watson of Armadale, West Lothian, was found wounded and subsequently died at the scene in the town's Hare Stands Road on September 12th. Experts say there are too many barriers to public transport for people with hearing loss. The Royal National Institute of Deaf People say over a third avoid getting the bus or train because of a lack of things like sign language. Natasha Robinson is their spokesperson.
4: With technology, there is increased opportunity for more information in BSL, so we're really hoping that transport operators look to see where they can improve access to BSL.
2: And pop star Taylor Swift has announced the release of a new single, Patient Zero. 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
2: Dry across the south and southeast, though often cloudy elsewhere. Rain spreading southeast across Northern Ireland, Scotland and into northwest England, becoming heavier by the morning, lows of 11 degrees Celsius.
6: 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It's coming up to 3 minutes past 9 o'clock into the second hour of the 80s show with myself, Nicholas Heath, right here on Radio BGM. It's time now for my 80s themed half hour. This week we play you, well, it's every week we play 10 tracks with a theme in them. This week it's tracks from the 80s with the word baby in the song title.

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Five down, five to go on the 80s themed half hour tonight with Baby in the song titles. We open up with Will to Power, Free Bird, Baby I Love Your Way medley. That was followed by Bon Jovi, Born to Be My Baby. Rod Stewart, Baby Jane. Kid Creole and the Coconuts, I'm a Wonderful Thing, Baby. And that was the Ramones, Baby I Love You.

22 minutes past nine now. Here's your next five. Paddy Austin, James Ingram, Baby Come To Me.

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1: Okay, Eddie. This one's for you.

Sammy Lee with Sammy Hughes, doing it all for my baby. Before that, Transvision fam, Baby I Don't Care. Milli Vanilli, Baby Don't Forget My Number. And Tracy Chapman, Baby Can I Hold You Now. That was our 80s themed half hour for this week. 80s song titles with Baby. Right, I'm on holiday next week, so I won't be here. So join me in a fortnight's time when we'll have an 80s themed half hour of Cars. Not necessarily the word car. It could be parts of a car. Think of a seat or something to do with driving or clutch, brake, whatever. Anyway, Cars will be the theme in a fortnight's time. We'll also do three tracks for you from Adam and the Ants, Prince Charming album, and three number ones from 1989. Right, it's 20 to 10 now on Radio BGM. After my show and after the news, it's Late Night Love till midnight. And live programmes commence tomorrow morning, 11 till 2, with Steph with the midweek brunch. Right now, let's go back to the music. This is Dolly Parton and Kenny Rogers, Silence in the Stream.

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5: 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Time now for another final track from my 80s album of the week, Kate Bush, Never Forever. This reached number 5 in 1980, Babushka.

Pastor Smith. How soon is now? Well, it's 7 minutes to ten. Come on, take us up to news. Fleetwood Mac. Widow Diane. And a bit of S Express theme from S Express. Thanks for listening tonight. I'll be back with you 2 weeks' time. Late Night Love, after the news at 9 o'clock. Good night.

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2: Relations between the US and the UK are more up now that Andy Burnham is Prime Minister than when Sir Keir Starmer held the role. Well, that's what the US President Donald Trump has claimed.
3: I think he's a natural business person. We've had a lot of discussions. Even before this meeting, we've spoken to each other numerous times on the phone. Yeah, I think so. He gets it. He understands what he has to do.
2: He made the remarks in his first face-to-face meeting with Burnham on the sidelines of the United Nations General Assembly in New York. However, he says Britain will work hard to resolve a disagreement over the Chagos Islands deal. Andy Burnham made the comments after Donald Trump branded it a terrible agreement. A woman and her three children have died in a house fire in Merseyside. Merseyside Fire and Rescue Service say crews were called to the blaze at a semi-detached house in Stone Square in Bootle.
4: After a 999 call to Merseyside Fire and Rescue Service fire control room, crews from surrounding stations were informed and mobilised to the scene, with the first fire engine arriving at 3:45 a.m. Six fire engines were in attendance at the height of the incident. On arrival of the fire crews, a casualty was already outside of the property and was taken into the care of Northwest Ambulance Service.
2: That's Chief Fire Officer Nick Searle. Another person has been taken to hospital in the intense fire, which spread very rapidly. Two men have been arrested over a suspected terrorist plot to target the Jewish community in Manchester. The men, who were aged in their 30s, were arrested on suspicion of offences under Section 41 of the Terrorism Act 2000 in Newton Street on Sunday. The Metropolitan Police say they're aware the news will cause further concern to the Jewish community. And the Strictly Come Dancing Live Arena Tour will return in 2027 with 29 shows around the country. Judges Shirley Ballas, Anton Dubek and Craig Revel Horwood will join returning host Jeanette Manrara on the road. The live tour kicks off at Birmingham's Utilita Arena on January 22nd. That's the latest from Radio News Hub. I'm Tanita Sims.
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0: 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And here's Nikki, driving off for a morning coffee. 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
1: Relations between the US and the UK are more up now that Andy Burnham is Prime Minister than when Sir Keir Starmer held the role. Well, that's what the US President Donald Trump has claimed.
2: I think he's a natural business person. We've had a lot of discussions. Even before this meeting, we've spoken to each other numerous times on the phone. Yeah, I think so. He gets it. He understands what he has to do.
1: He made the remarks in his first face-to-face meeting with Burnham on the sidelines of the United Nations General Assembly in New York. However, he says Britain will work hard to resolve a disagreement over the Chagos Islands deal. Andy Burnham made the comments after Donald Trump branded it a terrible agreement. A woman and her three children have died in a house fire in Merseyside. Merseyside Fire and Rescue Service say crews were called to the blaze at a semi-detached house in Stone Square in Bootle.
3: After a 999 call to Merseyside Fire and Rescue Service fire control room, crews from surrounding stations were informed and mobilised to the scene, with the first fire engine arriving at 3:45 a.m. Six fire engines were in attendance at the height of the incident. On arrival of the fire crews, a casualty was already outside of the property and was taken into the care of Northwest Ambulance Service.
1: That's Chief Fire Officer Nick Searle. Another person has been taken to hospital in the intense fire, which spread very rapidly. Two men have been arrested over a suspected terrorist plot to target the Jewish community in Manchester. The men, who were aged in their 30s, were arrested on suspicion of offences under Section 41 of the Terrorism Act 2000 in Newton Street on Sunday. The Metropolitan Police say they're aware the news will cause further concern to the Jewish community. And the Strictly Come Dancing Live Arena Tour will return in 2027 with 29 shows around the country. Judges Shirley Ballas, Anton Dubek and Craig Revel-Horwood will join returning host Jeanette Manrara on the road. The live tour kicks off at Birmingham's Utilita Arena on January 22nd. That's the latest from Radio News Hub. I'm Tanita Sims.
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2: Prime Minister Andy Burnham says he and Donald Trump have established a good connection in early discussions.
3: The Falklands that we mentioned, and you were going to have to listen to us on those issues amongst others. So it's been great to be with you and the team today. We really appreciate it.
2: They met for the first time since Burnham became Prime Minister. He says the relationship with the US matters to the UK. But the US President told Burnham the UK's agreement with Mauritius to hand over the Chagos Islands is a terrible deal. Next, a woman and three children have died in a house fire in Bootsall, Merseyside. Merseyside Fire and Rescue Service says crews were called to the blaze at a semi-detached house in Stone Square in Bootsall. Another person has been taken to hospital in the intense fire, which spread very rapidly. Here's Chief Fire Officer Nick Searle.
4: During the course of the search of the property, firefighters discovered four casualties showing no signs of life, and it's now been confirmed that all four have tragically lost their lives. There will now be a full joint investigation. Our thoughts remain with the loved ones of those lost, and fire crews will maintain a visible and reassuring presence in the community.
2: Two men have been arrested over a suspected terrorist plot. They were targeting the Jewish community in Manchester. The men, who were aged in their 30s, were arrested on suspicion of offences under the Terrorism Act 2000. The Community Security Trust described the suspected plot as utterly chilling. Piers Morgan's vowed to press ahead with suing Earl Spencer. That's despite the author apologising over an error in his memoir about Diana, the Princess of Wales. Spencer has made a raft of claims in the book about the King, as well as about Morgan, which the broadcaster insists aren't true. And pop star Taylor Swift has announced the release of a new single, Patient Zero. The 36-year-old singer was at the heart of a number of online theories after she changed her Instagram bio and launched a countdown. That's the latest from Radio Newser. I'm Tanita Sims.
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0: 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And here's Nikki, driving off for a morning coffee. 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
2: Prime Minister says he and Donald Trump have established a good connection in early discussions.
3: The Falklands that we mentioned, and you were going to have to listen to us on those issues amongst others. So it's been great to be with you and the team today. We really appreciate it.
2: They met for the first time yesterday since Andy Burnham became PM. He says the relationship with the US matters to the UK. Ahead of the Chancellor John Healey's budget next month, an influential committee of MPs has warned that policymakers should avoid blaming the UK's budget watchdog for difficult decisions as a result of tight public finances. Two men have been arrested over a suspected terrorist plot. They were targeting the Jewish community in Manchester ahead of Yom Kippur. The Community Security Trust have described the suspected plot as utterly chilling. And pop star Taylor Swift announced the release of a new single, Patient Zero. The singer was at the heart of a number of online theories after she changed her Instagram bio and launched a countdown on her website. That's the latest from Radio News Hub. I'm Jules Eastbridge.
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